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1: Lots to choose from in theaters if you want to go catch a flick. The Odyssey with Matt Damon for its second week. Tom Holland in this one, too. And I've heard from movie critic friends of mine that it's well done. They had a few things to complain about because that's in their nature. 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Motor City, that is new. Not much dialogue in this one. A whole lot of violence. And Moana, the live action. You got the Minions and Monsters. Toy Story 5. There's a good bit for the kids.
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1: System of a Down, got to catch them on an Ozfest. That was very special. It was right around the time the Mesmerize and Hypnotize album came out. New one now from Evanescence, Who Will You Follow?

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1: It's Stacey hanging with you. And lest you forget, Korn did an MTV Unplugged. Don't sleep on that one. It was good. They did all those cool arrangements. Amy Lee came out for this one, Freak on a Leash. 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
1: Thanks for hanging out. It's Stacy. And this Sunshine Protection Act, if it becomes law, winter mornings would actually be darker, which, you know, poses some issues for getting the kids off to school. That's probably the only downside, as far as I can see. But this new bill, it did pass in the House, and it's on to the Senate. We'll see where this goes.
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Williamsport's Rock Station, Rock 95.5. Three doors down is the kitchens. I'm going to go down there and brew a K-cup. You're in good hands with some Evanescence. Afterlife.

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1: Thanks for hanging out. It's Stacy with you. If you want to go, just hang out in the AC, catch a movie. Disclosure Day, if you missed it, it's still in theaters. Might be all alone in the theater with that one. And you might be elbow to elbow with people still with The Odyssey. I know that's selling well. Nearly 3 hours long, though, with Matt Damon and Tom Holland. So catch your chiropractor after. And Motor City, that's the new one. Yeah, it's taking place in 1970s Detroit. 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
1: It's Stacy, and about another month long of fall dates with Rise Against. But joining them this time around, Alkaline Trio.

Your home for Rover's Morning Glory, Rock 95.5. Stacey hanging with you. And if glue sticks are on your kids' back-to-school shopping list, don't do it. 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
1: Thanks for hanging out. It's Stacy. And what's your phone background? Is it your family? Is it something that reveals your personality, a personal memory? Maybe nature or landscapes? My computer desktop, plain pink and purple kind of ombre thing. And on my phone, plain black. I need to be able to find my calendar, my photos, Gmail. So if it's supposed to reveal my personality, well, as Trent Reznor once said, black as your soul.
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1: The Killers may have some new music come 2027. That's what Brandon Flowers alluded to. And Disturbed might have some, who knows, they didn't give us a date at all. Maybe 2026, maybe next year. But David Draymond has expressed his excitement over it. What does excitement look like for David Draymond? I don't know, he's a very stoic guy.

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1: Thanks for hanging out. It's Stacy with you. If you're going to go take the kids to see a movie, there's a lot in theaters for the kids. Moana, that live action, Minions and Monsters. How many of the Despicable Me's and spinoffs have there been? I've lost track. Toy Story 5, still in theaters as well, which our little girl's going to be turning 5. It only seemed right to take her to see Toy Story 5. And whenever they announced this thing, I frantically Googled to make sure Randy Newman was still alive. And he is.

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1: On August 4th, 1962, Marilyn Monroe died. 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
1: What a week. It's Stacy hanging with you. Welcome to Saturday night. One of my favorite moments of 2026 so far, Jimothy, the raccoon with like no neck and I don't know, spinal issues. So we're not making fun of him, but he's cute.

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0: Yeah. 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

0: home for Rover's Morning Glory, Rock 95.5. All right, my friends, it's Rozak. I always say it. You have a decision to make right now. Either stay up just a little bit longer and kind of feel sluggish tomorrow, or hit the sack and have a great Sunday fun day. You decide.
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I want you to go ahead and set a reminder right now, Monday morning, 9 a.m. That will be your first chance to win $1,000. Spend that on gas for an end of summer road trip. You can put it in the bank and save it. 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
1: 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Not the football that just happened with the World Cup. Our football. A lot of training camps getting underway. 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

0: Rock 95.5. So I know you put a lot of time in watching Netflix and series. What were the most watched series on Netflix in the last 4 years? They did a research on this and found that Bridgerton, number 4, Squid Game, season 3, number 3, Adolescence at number 2, and Squid Game, season 2, with 225 million views at number 1.
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1: On August 4th, 1962, Marilyn Monroe died. 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

0: Rock 95.5, William Sports Rock Station. Hey, still hanging in there with me. It's Rozak. Thank you for being the night owl that I am. Jacked up on caffeine.
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1: 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On August 4th, 1962, Marilyn Monroe died. 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

0: Your home for Rover's Morning Glory, Rock 95.5. So my wife has been getting into watching these documentary things on Netflix, Worst Ex Ever. Have you seen some of these? I don't mind her watching them, but it makes me a little nervous. She's watching them and looking at me. I'm like, hey, I'm not bad, I promise.
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Rock 95.5. 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

0: Rock 95.5. So I know you've been putting in a lot of time watching series on Netflix, and it shows because they did some research and looked at the last 4 years of Netflix viewing data. The most watched shows, Squid Game was on the list a bunch. Number one was Squid Game Season 2, 225 million views, followed by Adolescence, Squid Game Season 3, then Bridgerton, then Stranger Things rounded out the top five.
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0: Williamsport's Rock Station, Rock 95.5. Thanks for hanging out. It's Stacy and shoplifting. Anyone? Oh my gosh, it's up as inflation climbs. There's a recent study unveiled that 30% of Americans admitted to shoplifting this year. And it's up from a couple years ago, 24% to now 30. Yikes! I get that inflation sucks. I get that everything is up. A lot of people stealing from major retailers, Walmart, Family Dollar, all the above. So bad. I have way too many convictions. Your moral compass and radio DJ, Stacey.
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1: One of my favorite covers of all time. 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When's the last time you listened to Garage Inc. in its entirety? You know, you got the Die Die My Darling on there, Whiskey in the Jar, lots. Into another cover now, Bad Wolves.

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2: 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Here's Manny Munoz.
3: I am Manny Munoz. Thank you for tuning into iHeartRadio's Communities. It is our weekly public affairs show where we try to bring you conversations that'll help you better understand important issues or maybe just some interesting topics. Either way, I do hope you'll stick around for the next half hour. And if you have any comments, questions, or suggestions, please feel free to reach out on Instagram. My handle is at IOD Manny. That's at IOD MANNY. Now, let's get on with the show. Prostate cancer remains one of the most common cancers affecting men, but the good news is that screening, diagnosis, treatment have all advanced significantly in recent years. Let's discuss it all as we bring in Gina Carrithers, CEO of the Prostate Cancer Foundation. Gina, thank you so much for the time.
4: Oh, thank you for inviting me, Manny. It's a pleasure to be here with you.
3: So let me start off with that. There have been huge advances over the last few years. What does the fight against prostate cancer look like in 2026?
4: So the fight against prostate cancer in 2026 is a bit of a mixed bag. In 2012, the U.S. Preventive Task Force Services of the United States made the decision that we were no longer going to include screening for men because they felt that it was leading to over-treatment. Mm-hmm. So what we see in 2018, that position got reversed. To say, okay, it should be shared decision-making. But unfortunately, it fell out of everybody else's guidelines between 2012 and 2018. And therefore, it really doesn't have a stable position. As a result of that lack of screening, we now see more than 10% of the men in the United States being diagnosed with advanced disease that truly is not curable. That means the prostate cancer has moved outside of the prostate gland itself. Mm-hmm. And travel to various parts of the body. That's a downside. However, since 1993, the Prostate Cancer Foundation has invested more than $1 billion. We've mobilized the Department of Defense and the NIH to invest more than $15 billion in those periods. And that is all being invested in looking for a cure for this disease, which is the Prostate Cancer Foundation's mission, is to cure this together. And our vision is to reduce the death and suffering of men with prostate cancer. And I'm pleased to tell you today that we have had our fingerprints on more than 16 FDA products that would not have been possible except for the advanced funding of the Prostate Cancer Foundation into the research community that does work in this field to both discover the drugs as well as the biology of the disease so that we were confident these drugs would work. Mm-hmm. And today we see precision oncology allowing men, instead of passing away in 18 months to 2 years, living for more than 10 to 15 years with metastatic or disease that's moved outside of the prostate. These are huge achievements, so we need to continue our work to find a cure.
3: Gina, is the biggest problem right now still early detection? Because I've got to tell you, I don't know any women in their mid-40s or any older that don't go get their mammogram on a regular basis. Guys going to get prostate exams on a yearly basis somehow, I don't imagine, still takes place as often as it should.
4: That's an incredibly important point, Manny. So first of all, 50% of men aged 50 in the United States do not have a primary care physician. So if you do not have a physician, you're not going to be screened for any of the diseases that impact our health, right? Mm-hmm. So cardiovascular disease and prostate cancer are the leading causes of death for men, okay? So that's important. And you're right. Women are integrated into the healthcare system when we're very young, and we stay in the healthcare system as a result. So early detection only happens when you see a doctor. You have a simple blood test that we call a PSA, right, prostate-specific antigen, and it tells us, is your PSA rising, and that can be the first indicator of what we call early detection. And if we see a rise over time, then you can move into a diagnostic area so that you can be effectively diagnosed and treated. And as you're right, with women, women go for mammograms each and every year. We follow the guidelines. The guidelines are adhered to by all of the physicians who treat us. And we're missing that link with our men in America.
3: What do you think the biggest misconception as you travel across the country you hear from men or from women for that matter about prostate cancer?
4: That it only happens in older men.
3: Yeah.
4: The challenge with that is that, so if you're diagnosed with prostate cancer, you know, Mike Milken was diagnosed at the age of 46. If you're diagnosed as a younger male, it tends to be more aggressive. And if we have, whether we have aggressive disease, high risk disease, et cetera, in your 40s and 50s, early detection leads to a 99% cure, meaning that recurrence in 5 years is not common, right?
3: Mm-hmm.
4: If, in fact, you're not getting, and you believe it's a disease of older men, and you decide at the age of 70 you want to start looking for it, if you've already had it, this disease can move very aggressively. We often hear it's a slow-moving disease, but the younger you are, the tendency for the more aggressive disease. But I will also tell you, we've learned a lot about the biology of the disease. I have a 72-year-old male who was diagnosed with highly aggressive prostate cancer a year ago. The prostate cancer had already left his prostate, but we also understood what treatments might and might not work. That is information we fund through our research. This patient has extremely aggressive disease. He's being treated aggressively, but because it was diagnosed late, we have to be far more aggressive with his treatments, and it's impacting his quality of life. And so it's not just a disease of older men.
3: Right.
4: And if you're older, it doesn't mean the disease is not aggressive. And so these are really misunderstandings. They're myths about this disease. So for every age of male, it's super important that early, you're getting that blood test once a year will keep you informed about the health of your prostate.
3: Speaking with Gina Carrithers, Prostate Cancer Foundation CEO, is the PSA test enough for men to get on a yearly basis, or do they need more testing, if you will?
4: No, so the PSA today is the standard of care. If we find your PSA rising over time, the next step is an MRI. Now, MRIs were not used in the traditional sense of the diagnostic process. First data got presented at the American Urological Association back in 2013 that showed us that it works very nicely. It informs whether or not you need a biopsy. And then the next step in the diagnostic process is a biopsy. But you don't need an MRI and you don't need a biopsy unless you have a rising PSA that gives concern to your physician and yourself that you may have cancer. And then you move into that diagnostic phase. Mm. But until then, it's a simple blood test once a year.
3: Are there certain men who should be especially proactive about being screened, or certain age where men should make sure that they go see the doctor to do so?
4: Yes, that's an excellent question. And thank you, because first of all, we know that men of African American descent or black men tend to get this disease earlier. And the earlier you get this disease, the more aggressive it is.
3: Mm.
4: So we tell black men to begin being screened at the age of 45, unless you have a relative who's had this disease, at which case this is a genetically driven disease. So whether you are any nationality, if you have a relative who has had prostate cancer, you should begin getting screened by the age of 40 and certainly not later than 45, because the disease is genetically driven.
3: Mm-hmm.
4: Likewise, if you have a female member of your family who's had ovarian cancer or breast cancer or uterine cancer, these are cancers that are hormone-driven cancers. And again, they can also be associated with a higher genetic propensity for this disease, so you should get screened earlier. Every man is at risk of prostate cancer. 1 in 8 will be diagnosed with this disease. So if you don't have a family history and you're not a Black ancestry, then you should be being screened by the age of 50. Yeah. And then you should get screened every year. And that's that simple blood test, PSA.
3: What about lifestyle choices, diet, exercise, your weight, your overall health? How much of a role does that play in either reducing or increasing your chances of getting prostate cancer?
4: Yeah, interestingly enough, this is such a common cancer. And men, we know that this cancer is actually associated with lifestyle choices. Mm-hmm. So healthy eating, you know, fish, clean protein, vegetables, having daily workouts, these are all behaviors that we know reduce the risk of cancers definitively. And prostate cancer, frankly, specifically, we have that data.
3: Right.
4: We also know that exercise contributes to the same healthy outcomes. It doesn't prevent the disease, but it gives you a fighting chance should you be diagnosed, right? And so we always will say that the reduction of the risk of cancer lie in our hands in terms of managing our diet, reducing belly fat, and exercise. These are drivers that we now understand can either drive cancer sooner and faster or reduce cancers, but they don't necessarily prevent it.
3: What about AI? AI is being used in so many different areas of medicine, not only for early detection, but for looking for new and innovative treatments. How's that being used to address prostate cancer?
4: Yeah, that's a great question, Manny. So several places, right? First of all, there's a phenomenon of digital pathology. And there was a company that was created, Page AI, that was acquired a little more than a year ago, I think, by Tempest. Mm-hmm. And they used AI to read the biopsies. And their data demonstrated that with the pathologist is always first line, they read the biopsy. But incorporating AI on top of the pathologist increased the read rate up to 72 to 74% for accuracy. We know that 35% of biopsies can be either upscaled or downscaled once we have actually removed the prostate cancer tissue and do a full pathology. So it's having AI on top. Mm-hmm. The same thing is true with reading scans, reading MRIs, and reading what today is scans for men that have disease outside the prostate, which is a PET CT using PSMA, prostate-specific membrane antigen, which is a radioactive isotope that allows us to see exactly where that cancer is. Is it contained in the prostate or has it moved beyond the prostate? There's a test that also helps us to identify, see it, and then treat it. So these are important places where the scans can have an overlay of AI on top of it. We also seen AI employed in understanding molecular behavior and the biology of the disease, hopefully leading us to new technologies and new treatments coming into the pipeline.
3: In the end, it's early detection that is the key to spotting it and surviving it in the best way possible. So I guess the first step would be to make sure that every man has a primary care physician and goes to visit him at least once a year for a checkup, including the PSA test, right?
4: Absolutely. Early detection is the best way to keep yourself informed. Do I have prostate cancer? Or don't I? Is my PSA rising over time? And have that conversation with your primary care physician.
3: Looking ahead the next 5 years, what do you envision the conversation around men's health and prostate cancer? What would success over the next 5 years look like to you as the CEO of the Prostate Cancer Foundation?
4: The first marker for success would be that we stop diagnosing men with advanced disease that's moved beyond the prostate into their bones or their lymphatic tissue. Mm-hmm. If we can show significant drops in that, we will demonstrate significant improvement in survival. And then we must continue to develop medications to drive this cancer when men do progress, to drive this cancer back and increase the quality of their life while extending survival. So those are the two real call to actions.
3: Gina Carithers, the CEO of the Prostate Cancer Foundation. Is there a website where we could get more information, Gina?
4: Yes, the Prostate Cancer Foundation website is found at pcf.org, pcf.org. We have all the information there, both a microsite for early detection that includes diet, nutrition, exercise, sleep habits, all of the things that we're learning keep us healthy as we age, and everything that you would need if you're a patient who's

0: referred to as pediatric vehicular heat stroke, one of the leading causes of non-crash vehicle-related death for kids under the age of 14. As inexplicable as it is, we see it happen every year in our country. And with these brutal heat domes, which have scourged parts of the country already this summer, it is important to discuss. Luckily, we're joined by Laura Dunn, a senior safety specialist with the National Highway Traffic Safety Administration. Laura, I appreciate the time. Thanks for joining us.
1: Thank you.
0: 12 kids already this year, and summer's really just getting underway. It seems like 2026 is shaping up to be another especially dangerous year for these tragedies.
1: Unfortunately, yes. Our hearts go out to their families, and we hope that no other family has to experience this tragedy this year. We have an average of about 37 children die in hot cars every year, and which is about 2 children per week. So we're hoping to kind of get that word out and make sure that parents and caregivers are paying extra attention and taking extra steps to take care of their kids this summer.
0: I think a lot of people, when they see these stories, think it could never happen to me. Why is that mindset, you think, so dangerous?
1: Well, I think that folks maybe sometimes think these are a result of parents being negligent or, you know, something else going on, but really it's just kind of a lapse in memory and attention that can really happen to anyone, especially in that forgotten scenario. So we encourage folks to add layers of safety into their routines, into their lives, when you're dropping kids off at childcare or preschool, when you're parking at home, you're locking your car and you're storing your keys and key fobs up out of reach, and of course, never leaving your children in a vehicle for any amount of time.
0: Yeah, so many of us are on kind of cruise control when we're doing, going about our daily routines. Tell us about the Stop, Look, and Lock campaign.
1: So our message of this campaign is once you park, stop, look, and lock. So before leaving your car, stop, look in the back seat for your child, lock that door, keep your doors locked when it's in your garage or driveway so a child can't crawl in and become trapped. And, you know, it is really something that we want people to have awareness of, even if they don't have their own children, that children can enter vehicles and become trapped. So it's important to lock our vehicles and prevent that from happening in your neighborhood.
0: Is that the most common scenario you see in these heartbreaking cases, usually just a child being forgotten by the parent or caretaker?
1: That is the most common. And one of the biggest risk factors for that type of death is a change in routine. Many of these deaths have happened because that morning routine is different for some reason. Mm. So for example, a parent is taking a child to daycare or preschool who typically doesn't do that. Maybe they have a doctor's appointment. Something is different about that day. So nearly half of these forgotten heatstroke deaths happen when a child is supposed to be dropped off at preschool or childcare.
0: Speaking with Laura Dunn, a senior safety specialist with the National Highway Traffic Safety Administration, the website where you can find more information and some great tips, noheatstroke.org is the website, noheatstroke.org. What is the difference between the Stop, Look, and Lock campaign and the Never Happens campaign?
1: The campaign is Never Happens, and one of those main campaign messages is Stop, Look, and Lock.
0: Okay.
1: The website where folks can go to get more information is nhtsa.gov/heatstroke. It has all of our tips and resources about how to prevent hot car deaths available in both English and in Spanish.
0: Give us a preview of what they could see there. I know there are some simple tricks that parents could use to remind themselves there's a child in the backseat.
1: So when you are going about your day, we want to encourage people to kind of create systems for themselves to promote safety. So one of the things that you can do is arrange for your child care provider to call you if your child hasn't arrived in the morning at the designated time within about 10 minutes. Have them give you a call to say, hi, is your child coming today? And make sure all the adults in that child's life kind of check their vehicles, make sure that children have been dropped off where they're supposed to be. Another thing that parents can do is put something that you need for the day in the back seat with that child. Your phone, your work badge, your purse, something that you need to complete your day. Physically put it in the back seat. So you

0: are forced to open that back seat and look in the back seat, make sure that your children are dropped off where they need to be. You also want to make sure that you're locking your vehicle in your driveway or your garage and storing your keys and your key fobs up and out of reach of children. Talk to your children and make sure that they understand that a car is never a safe place to play.
1: Why isn't just cracking the window open or parking in the shade sometimes enough to keep the inside of a car safe, the temperature?
0: It's interesting that cracking a window or parking in the shade really does very little to alter that inside temperature of a vehicle. It doesn't offer as much relief as we would think, because if your car is parked outside, it's kind of a greenhouse effect. The inside of your vehicle keeps getting hotter and hotter and hotter. And, you know, the inside of your car can increase in temperature by about 20 degrees in about 10 minutes. And it quickly becomes dangerous for children. So it is something that doesn't take a lot of time, and children are particularly susceptible to that.
1: Yeah, I think another misunderstanding about this whole thing is that people would believe that you know, child deaths inside of hot cars is only a problem in Florida or Arizona or something like that. They don't understand that, especially with these types of temperatures we're seeing this summer across the country, it can happen anywhere, can't it?
0: It can. I mean, we have seen these heat stroke deaths happen in temperatures as low as 60 degrees. So we're talking, you know, Maine, Minnesota, North Dakota, places that you're not thinking about being cold. And it's, you know, it's not the hottest day of the year either. It can happen well early in the spring and well into the fall. So it's really something for all of us to kind of be vigilant about when we're thinking about protecting our kids.
1: You alluded to something a couple moments ago, and that is like grandparents or a babysitter, a daycare. What should they do if they're expecting a child and the child doesn't arrive? To follow up, make sure that this isn't a case.
0: Yeah, I would encourage anyone who's caring for children to give parents a call if that child does not arrive when they are supposed to. Within about 10 to 15 minutes, we want to make sure that kids aren't left in hot cars. You know, call the parents, call anybody that would be transporting that child that day. For childcare providers, make sure you have a system where you're ensuring that all the vehicles that you use for transportation are checked before that vehicle is locked for the day and all the kids have arrived at care.
1: Are there
0: really something important?
1: Are there certain ages of kids that are more at risk in this? Is it always kids that might be strapped into a baby seat that fall victim?
0: It is typically children that are younger. And, you know, I know with my own children, especially when they were younger, they tend to fall asleep easier in cars when they are, you know, in the car seat. Maybe they're rear facing still, and they're quiet when they're asleep. So that, you know, it's not parents aren't cued to the fact that, oh, my child is still here with me, you know, if they are quiet when they're asleep.
1: Yeah. A couple more minutes here with Laura Dunn, Senior Safety Specialist with the National Highway Traffic Safety Administration. You want more resources for parents or caregivers? The website is nhtsa.gov/heatstroke. 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And we've talked exclusively about kids, because there have been 12 children who've died already this summer in hot cars. We can't forget about our pets. I get infuriated when I'm in a parking lot and I see someone has left their dog in the car in a scorching hot day and crack the window open thinking that's going to be enough for their dog.
0: Right. No living thing should be left in your car. And, you know, unfortunately, I see that as well. Another group that we can think about are elderly folks. You know, children can't regulate their body temperature like an adult can. But as folks age, it is also harder for them to regulate their body temperature. So it becomes risky for older adults, too. A child's body temperature rises about 3 to 5 times faster than an adult, which is why it becomes a dangerous situation so quickly. So that really is something to consider for everybody in your life that, you know, being inside a hot car is just not a safe situation.
1: Right. I was reading there's new technology in some vehicles called rear seat reminder technology. What exactly is that, and how prevalent are they in new cars?
0: So in 2019, there were some auto manufacturers that signed a voluntary agreement to kind of incorporate some of those, you know, alerts. Mm-hmm. And that is something that you might see right now if you have a new car or you've rented a car recently. So we are conducting research currently for our rulemaking, you know, on these technologies. We're focusing on some of those available systems that can detect, act, and alert drivers to prevent hot car deaths. We're also studying some aftermarket systems that offer, you know, a variety of different methods to alert parents and caregivers that a child is in the back seat, many of which, you know, sense child occupants while they are buckled in car seats.
1: Right.
0: So these systems can be purchased by caregivers, and, you know, they aren't tied to a specific vehicle maker model. So hopefully we will be able to share more information about how folks can use those technologies to keep their children safe.
1: Maybe a great idea for new parents or grandparents that maybe aren't used to, you know, having a child in the back seat. When you look at all the cases you've reviewed over the years, is there one lesson that stands out to you the most?
0: I think that, you know, overall, just never leaving your children in a car, not even if you only think you'll be gone for a minute. And I know it's tempting. I have young children. I know it's tempting to try and go get something done quickly, but it just never takes a shorter time as you think it's going to take. And it's just not a safe situation to leave your children in a vehicle. And build in different systems to keep your children safe. Make it a habit to keep stuff that you need in the back seat, and just kind of make it part of your routine. So it's just another layer of safety for your family.
1: Put that in perspective in closing. How quickly can the temperature inside a car become deadly, even on a day that doesn't feel, you know, extremely hot outside?
0: Even on just kind of a temperate day, the inside of your vehicle can increase in temperature by about 20 degrees in only 10 minutes. And it only keeps getting hotter from there. It doesn't level off, really. It kind of just gets hotter and hotter and hotter. So it's a very short amount of time, and the risk is not worth it. It really only takes a few minutes for the inside of your car to become deadly.
1: Laura Dunn, Senior Safety Specialist with the National Highway Traffic Safety Administration. 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Laura, sincerely appreciated for the time. Sadly, this is something we've had to talk about, but thank you for the information.
0: Thanks so much.
1: I am Manny Munoz. I appreciate you listening to iHeartRadio's Communities This Week. As always, if you have any questions, comments, or suggestions, reach out to me on Instagram. My handle is @IODManny. That's @IODManny. And that'll do it for another edition of iHeartRadio's Communities. I'm Manny Munoz. Until next time.
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1: It's Stacey. Thanks for hanging out. Tons of movies in theaters if you want to go catch a flick. All the sequels, right? Scary Movie 6, Toy Story 5. Get on their level, Toy Story. And Jackass 5, which they're calling Jackass Best and Last. I do want to see this one. I love all the Jackasses. It's a little overwhelming, though. I have to, like, watch with my eyes half open, covering my face with my hands. Maybe they'll just do something simple like freezing and flying a bee, but I think it gets worse than that. Moana, the live action in theaters as well, and new in theaters, The Odyssey, a Christopher Nolan flick.
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1: A song about Jerry's dad. It's Stacy hanging with you, and I could no sooner choose a favorite star in the heavens. I do love me some Alice in Chains. It's Evanescence now. They're on tour with Spirit Box. It's Afterlife.

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0: 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Don't worry. The judge will be back Monday morning, and you should be able to post bond then.
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1: Thanks for hanging out. Nickelback back with a new album, Everything Under the Sun. It's got that single Rattle the Cage on there. Tread Krueger, not Kroger, as we all thought. He alluded to that it's got every side of the band on it. A lot of cool songs that hit hard as anything they've ever done. Songs that take a chance.

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1: On August 4th, 1962, Marilyn Monroe died. 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

0: Rock 95.5. Thanks for hanging out. It's Stacy. And what's your phone background? Is it your family? Is it something that reveals your personality, a personal memory? Maybe nature or landscapes. My computer desktop, plain pink and purple kind of ombre thing. And on my phone, plain black. I need to be able to find my calendar, my photos, Gmail. So if it's supposed to reveal my personality, well, as Trent Reznor once said, black as your soul.
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1: Do you want darker winter mornings or darker winter evenings? 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I think it's encouraging. I like that the House passed it. 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
1: Yeah!
0: Since last weekend.
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1: A little STP, or Stone Temple Pilots, if you're not into the whole brevity thing. Let's do the new one from The Warning. Dig this tune. It's called Kerosene.

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Rock 95.5. Metallica, like 2.5 months away from that Big Sphere residency. And Lars has expressed his apprehension and his nerves over the show. Hey, Lars, man, all you got to do is rehearse. Get your chops up.

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1: It's Stacy. Thanks for hanging out. And if you're going to go hang out in the AC, go catch a movie. They keep them so cold, I bring a blanket in. The Odyssey is finally out with Matt Damon, Tom Holland. Sorry, Matt Damon. But it is like 3 hours long because it's Christopher Nolan. Now, also the live-action Moana in its second week, doing really well. Supergirl, Young Washington, The Invite, Evil Dead, Burn. Lots of movies if you want to go catch a flick.
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1: No updates from the boys from Incubus on whether or not this new album will be out. I mean, it was supposed to be out in like October of last year. So we'll let them do what they got to do. They'll let us know.

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0: Rock 95.5, Foo Fighters, and good morning. Hi, it's Mel Taylor. Sunday fun day, or at least I hope that it is a little bit. I know there's so many things going on right now. Today I'm going to play some tunes. I got rock news, little random facts, some fun, crazy stories. 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

Rock 95.5, Williamsport's rock station. So Collective Soul is set to release their 13th studio album. It's called Touch and Go. Now, this came out on Record Store Day, but now it's getting released all the way across the board. It's a little more new wave, I hear, but it officially comes out this next Friday.

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Rock 95.5, Sansaria from Sublime, which initially makes me think of summer. And just so you know, we've still got like 57 days still left of summer. Fall is actually my favorite time of the year. Can make it there. It's breaking Benjamin new music. It's Something Wicked.

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1: On August 4th, 1962, Marilyn Monroe died. 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

95.5. I love going to summer. Moana and Toy Story 5 will likely battle for second place until you got another one. Big Spider-Man coming out next weekend. It's Linkin Park. It's Heavy as the Crown.

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1: I always do random facts. So let's take a look today at some good ones. How about, this is a weird one. The reason the taste of artificial banana flavorings and fake banana flavor products don't taste like bananas is that it was based on another type of banana that was wiped out by the plague in the 1950s. You would think they would fix that, do you think, by now? Most pencils sold in America today have eraser tips, while those sold in Europe usually don't. British consumers typically buy erasers separately. Candy canes were invented in 1670, I mean so long ago, in Germany to help keep kids quiet in church. The tops are curved, so they look like a shepherd's staff. Nathan Lane, Steve Buscemi, David Alan Greer all auditioned to be George on Seinfeld, which seems weird, right? That didn't seem like it'd be right. Coffee loses 70% of its flavor within 2 minutes of being brewed. Kind of sucks, actually. That's a look today at your random facts.
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It's Rock 95.5. So there is a new amp that can make you sound like Dookie album from Green Day. It just came out. You can check out Billy Joe Rockin' It on YouTube.

0: Everyone is enjoying their weekend. Except for that one guy.
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0: Yeah. 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

Williamsport's Rock Station. It's Rock 95.5. Jimmy World, the middle, and I hate to be stuck in the middle. Got a request for Jason. He is out doing some deliveries today, which deliveries never stop these days. 24/7, every day of the week. Wanted to hear some Evanescence. Thanks for listening on the job.

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It's Rock 95.5. So I've never been to any Comic-Con things, but I have friends that live by it, save up their money all year. And the San Diego Comic-Con just got started like 2 days ago. And it's huge. Celebrities all over the place, surprise guests. Like, it looks so much fun. I might have to figure out a way to go to one of these things. But you can watch online, live vicariously. It works too. 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

95.5. Have you heard any of the new music from Everlast? He's got a new record coming out just really about a month from now. I think it's the 28th of August. You can check out some new tunes. There's a video as well. He's just such a cool guy. I don't know. 3 Days Grace, newest. It's Don't Wanna Go Home Tonight.

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Lars Ulrich from Metallica, he's gearing up for the band's upcoming residency at the Sphere in Vegas. And, you know, it starts in October. He said he's got a lot of nerves. He's very excited. But he basically said, you know, the place is so immersive. It's like stepping into a new and uncertain environment, unlike their usual controlled setting. So excited to see them. They got lots of dates planned. A lot more rockers going to jump in there and play next year, too.

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0: Rock 95.5. How about it's officially 97 days until Halloween? I know it sounds crazy, but over the last few days, like the 100 countdown started, and I've had so many things on my Instagram and on social media just, you know, talking about Halloween. So they say you should celebrate Summerween. And after all, we are in the thick of summer. Halloween decorations have already started hitting the shelves, so why not? To mark the season, a list of some classic horror movies that are set during the summer. The Creature from the Black Lagoon came out in 1954. That was number one on the list. And if you've never seen it, I mean, that's a good one. And soon, The Darkness, number two. It's Don't Deliver Us from Evil, The Blood of Satan's Claw, Torso, that's an Italian horror flick, The Texas Chainsaw Massacre, Jaws, Friday the 13th, Hostel, Sleepaway Camp, I Know What You Did Last Summer. All some fun ones to watch. And you know what? Why not celebrate a little Summerween? Mix it up a bit.
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Rock 95.5, Foo Fighters with Learn to Fly. And one of my favorite videos actually ever, Dave Grohl plays it all. Sometimes in the morning when I start my day, I'll put on that song on YouTube and just watch a bunch of videos. Always good ones to follow. It is Sublime. It's Ensenada.

What to say if your boss asks you to work this weekend? I can't. It's my weekend without the kids. 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

Rock 95.5. So there's a new ranking of the best states to grow old in. And it's interesting because Hawaii ended up number one, followed by Florida, which most people think it's Florida. Hawaii, pretty expensive. But they look at all sorts of key factors. The other top three, New Jersey, Massachusetts, and New York. Mississippi was on the bottom of the list. It's warning. It's kerosene.

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0: MGK Day is happening in Cleveland. Of course, that is his hometown. August 7th and 8th with a performance with Wiz Khalifa. Happening on the 8th, it'll be a big community event. Fan experience and tickets are on sale on the event's website. Congrats to Korn's Jonathan Davis, married his longtime girlfriend, Brittany Parisi. Their nuptials actually coincided with Taylor Swift and Travis Kelce. We're just hearing about it on social, but both look so very happy. The Ramones are set to receive a star on the Hollywood Walk of Fame. They're part of the LA Landmark 2027 class. The dates for the star ceremonies have yet to be announced, but I think they have up to 2 years to schedule their star unveiling, which is such a huge honor. Collective Soul is set to release their 13th studio album called Touch and Go to a wider audience this summer than initially just on Record Store Day. It's got a new wave feel and it comes out officially this Friday. And if you are a Ghost fan, they've shared the first trailer for their upcoming concert film, Too Big to Rig. Watch it now on YouTube. The film will be out August 26th and tickets are on sale now.
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Tomorrow we bring back our $1,000 gas cash. 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Could be us calling to tell you are the winner. And you got to answer the phone. It's 21 Pilots.

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Rock 95.5, Five Finger Death Punch new record comes out on Friday, actually. It's coming up, and it'll be their 10th album. It's got 10 songs, including this new one. It's Eye of the Storm. I'm excited to hear it. Oh,

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1: Your one stop. On August 4th, 1962, Marilyn Monroe died. 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And now, we're going to set the record straight and learn about the way Marilyn Monroe actually died. 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

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It's Rock 95.5. Hi, it's Mel Taylor. I'm soon to get out of here. I got a few more requests to squeeze in, but I hope you enjoy the rest of your day. 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
1: It's Rozak. It's that time. It's a Sunday. I always say it. May your mimosas and Bloody Marys stay cold all day long.
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1: On August 4th, 1962, Marilyn Monroe died. 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

0: 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So how did the World Cup stack up against other major sporting events and their, you know, big time things? Well, the World Cup final, viewing audience, 61.5 million people watch Spain and Argentina. Compare that when they say soccer is the biggest, you know, the most watched sport in the world. 125 million people watched the Super Bowl last year, so you do the math.
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1: So if you're on your phone right now and you're saying, boy, my thumb hurts, you might have texting thumb. 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And yep, health experts are now talking about scrolling and swiping and texting to lead to what's called texting thumb. 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You're putting your thumb up next to your ear right now, aren't you?
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William Sports Rock Station, Rock 95.5. It's Rozak. Hope you're enjoying your Sunday. Still have a little bit of weekend to go, and Evanescence is taking us into the afterlife with this one.

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0: Your home for Rover's Morning Glory, Rock 95.5. So here's one recent survey, and I had to stop and think about which one I am. Asked people, are you a fast walker or a slow walker? And I had to think about it. 29% of people think they're a somewhat fast walker. And then 12% say they're a slow walker. Other people just couldn't decide. I have different paces for like the mood I'm in. Sometimes I'm a fast walker. Sometimes I'm a slow walker. Sometimes I'm a stumbly walker, depending on how much I've had to drink.
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Tell you what, no stress here as we still have some weekend to go, so let's enjoy it, right? 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

0: Enjoy your weekend. Don't worry. The judge will be back Monday morning, and you should be able to post bond then.
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95.5, William Sports Rock Station. Hey, it's Rozak, and there's some inventions that I see, and I go, why didn't I think of that? 1904, 122 years ago, at the World's Fair in St. Louis, the ice cream cone was invented. Yeah, somebody went, okay, ice cream, this waffle-looking thing. Let me just put it in there and see what we get. Okay, ice cream cone.

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All right, my friends, it's Rozak. Time for me to wrap it up. Head out of here. Guess what? Still a little bit of weekend to go. So, hey, enjoy it.

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1: If you want to go catch a movie this weekend, a lot in theaters, for the kids at least, Toy Story 5, which is still doing really well, Minions and Monsters, which who knows where that is in the series, Despicable Me, and then there's the prequels and the sequels, and well, apparently a lot of Minion movies, but also Moana, the live action, still in theaters if you want to go catch a flick.
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1: It's Stacey with you. Five Finger Death Punch announced their 10th studio album, Legacy. So that's coming out digitally only on July 31st. And if you wanted a physical copy, that's not till September 18th.
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1: 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And Jonathan Davis married his longtime girlfriend. Very sweet. 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Yeah, check. 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

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It's Stacy. Thanks for hanging out. And Creed going to be doing their Creed Cruise of 2027, but Alter Bridge, Mark Tremonti and Miles Kennedy and company, they're going to be doing another leg of dates fall 2026. Big Wreck on a lot of those dates, and Tim Montana for their What Lies Within tour.

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